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0: 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Here's what I've learned in midlife. 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The sacred, yes. 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
3: 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Ain't her mama white. 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
1: Yeah, it's your boy Chris Brown. These girls ain't
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1: 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Yes, sir.
3: Oh my God. 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

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Oh my God, I took my shirt off to swim. 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

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Only platinums on the wrist, how hood am I? 25 year run, how good am I? 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

40 was such a shebang. 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

0: What up, y'all? You already know who it is. Says the Gemini. And when I'm in Sacramento, the only station I'm listening to is 102.5.
1: She ain't even all that. Like, ain't even like that. Ain't her mama white.

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1: 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Yeah.
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Shorty, what's up, shebang? 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
1: Down in the DM earlier, our couple, Chris and Melissa, you know, Chris hit me a DM because he got this new job and he can't work out with Melissa anymore. She's at the gym talking to some other guy.
2: Mm.
1: And I said, maybe it's a trainer. And he's like, no, she's talking to somebody. No, she wasn't. It did not go down in the DM.
3: Listen, I'm sorry I didn't communicate with you, but this is insane. A radio show?
4: So it's just your friend Crystal. It's not you trying to hook up with him?
3: Yes. I'm sorry I didn't tell you, but, you know, I didn't think that you cared about my friend's love life.
4: My bad. I'm
3: Chris,
4: sorry.
3: Relax. Do you want to, like, come with us? I think they run, like, a two-mile trail after. You want to run 2 miles with us?
1: She is so concerned. Did you hear her? Because he kind of...
2: sounds like she's talking to a two-year-old. Do you want your bubby? Do you want your pacifier back?
1: She sounds like she's talking to someone who was having a bit of an emotional... He had to let it out. I don't know if he cried, but he definitely got sad.
5: It wasn't a good look. It was not a good look.
1: Anthony, that's what I'm disappointed in. You and my husband, DJ Automatic, I am disappointed in you both. This man should be allowed to express himself. And if he felt sadness, if he felt the need to cry or whatever he was doing, he should be able to do that without you guys chuckling.
2: Pretty dramatic guy.
1: Him.
2: I mean, he's calling his girl out for cheating when she's not cheating. Then he calls us and then he starts crying. I feel like he's a little overdramatic.
1: He wasn't crying. Like, he was just, I feel like it was almost like a sense of relief. For him, you know?
5: There's times, I'm speaking from experience when I say it wasn't a good look. Sometimes it's okay to shed some tears in front of your lady, and other times it does not come off the way
1: she
5: you think it does.
1: She did not seem upset. She was like, hey,
2: was
1: do you want
2: to
1: come?
2: Like he was too. She was like, oh, it's going to be okay, baby.
5: This man cried himself and was insecure enough in himself to get a 2 mile run invite. That's like,
2: she might as well have patted him on the head.
1: The fact that you're doing that automatic upsets me because you lack emotional intelligence.
2: What?
1: You are emotionally inept when it comes to expressing yourself. You don't have any way to do that. You don't understand that this man's letting it all out.
2: I get teary-eyed at movies.
1: What?
2: I get teary-eyed.
1: That is what I'm saying. When you're really in the thick of it, right, Anthony? Automatic and I will have like an argument.
5: Mm-hmm.
1: He doesn't know how to just talk, or he doesn't know how to cry, or he just knows how to scream.
5: Oh.
1: He yells at me and anyone else he loves. Like, whatever it is he's doing, he just gets angry. He doesn't have any emotional intelligence. He's emotionally ignorant.
2: Just because Chris is emotionally intelligent,
1: you're attacking him.
2: Chris is something. I'm not going to say what he is. But
1: what is he? No, say it.
2: I can't say it on the radio. The thing is that I am highly emotionally intelligent. I just don't like to... You know what? It's learned behavior. In my house, we were screamers.
1: Because no one was emotionally intelligent in your household growing up.
2: Well... I don't believe that I'm emotionally inept.
1: Crying in front of me is not going to make you less of a man, Automatic.
2: I just don't cry, period.
1: You cried when we put our dog down. You cried like a baby.
2: Yeah, I cried when we did the dog. But I still haven't cried when my dad died.
1: Yeah. Exactly, because
2: I don't know how. I don't know.

0: How? I don't know. And I think because of learned behavior, it just was not something that was acceptable.
1: So see, you're...
0: But I know I'm emotionally intelligent. I know when somebody's feeling a certain way. I just don't know how to express myself in that way.
1: Then that it means you're emotionally inept. And why are you yelling at me in public? You see what I'm saying? Like, you would just yell at me because you don't know how to deal with it.
0: Well, you just insulted me.
1: That is not insulting.
2: I don't think automatic is emotionally inept. I think there's other sides to it. He leans more towards being like a stoic person and a leader who has to like lead his family, which is a thing to do. Because there is like a wrong and right place for everything. You could be too sheltered up and bottled up and not let any emotion out. And you could be on the flip side where you let too much emotion out because you meet the one woman that you're finally comfortable around and you had all this blocked up emotions from over years. And next thing you know, you're dumping on her. And she's like, why are you crying in front of me? We're at Sonic. excuse me, this is a Chili's.
1: I just want a chili dog.
2: This is a Chili's. What are you doing here?
1: And a blue
2: here?
1: Hawaiian.
2: Yeah, please. Like, what are we doing here?
0: Imagine if I got emotional over icy blue, whatever they're called.
2: This is why, like, I love that. Like, starting with us, our generation of men, we're going forward and telling people that there is emotional intelligence. And prior to us, this conversation never even happened. So the fact that we're even talking about it is steps and bounds forward.
1: So this is growth in the pursuit of emotional intelligence then for DJ Automatic. Yeah. Anthony, that's what you're saying.
2: And sometimes when you're crying and you're looking like a sensitive Sally in front of your lady, we got to tell you. You got to tell you.
0: No matter what you say, if I would cry about everything, you wouldn't find that attractive. There's something about being stoic and being a leader and not crying that you find attractive, obviously.
1: No, what I find attractive is that you yell at me too, because that's how I grew up as well. How do you feel if your person cried in front of you? Does it make you feel less of them if your man sheds a tear or two? 877-730-DCS1. 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

0: Dana Cortez show. So, is it okay to cry? Do you cry in front of your wife or your girl, or are you married?
1: Well, first of all, I'm divorced.
0: But, okay.
1: So you're talking to a professional crier here.
0: Okay.
2: Let's go.
1: But hold on, it's completely situational. All right.
0: Okay. Break it down, Stephen. Okay.
1: So mine is anything in a movie or something that has to do with a father, and I have four kids.
0: Okay.
1: And so anything has to do with father and children or family, it kind of triggers an emotional cord. But my man who ugly cried, it was the way that was his very first instinct, right? I don't think that's what a woman is looking for. That before he had the facts, before he knew anything, he just went into straight ugly crying.
0: You could just see his face, that Kim Kardashian cry. He just gave it to us like that. Did it disappoint you? Because you're like the third man that doesn't like the way he cried. Why? What was he supposed to do?
1: I think a woman would want his first instinct is to be shock, maybe anger. But listen, she's stuck too because he loved her so much.
0: Oh my gosh.
1: But at the same time, she's like, hey, come on, you got to man it up a little bit. I'm not going nowhere, but I need to see a little bit more emotional stability. Like, it's okay to cry.
0: Yeah.
1: But he jumped into it. That was his first reaction before he even knew the facts or anything.
2: And this is why men don't cry in front of women.
0: No, it's not why you don't cry in front of women, because your daddy told you not to cry. That's why. Don't you cry. I'll give you something to cry about. But you know what it is? Stephen, I think you hit something that really made me think about crying in general. There is femininity and masculinity in men and women, right? We all have that. He just showed a little 100%. Bit too much femininity. You know what I meant, Otto? Yeah. You know what I meant. It was just a little too much femininity for your taste, right? Yeah, because there's been other men calling you.
2: And I'm sure for most women's taste.
1: They share hairbrushes and hairspray.
3: Yo. Come on now. You were good until that one. I got a little derogatory right there, bud.
2: But it was funny, though.
0: I fell out of my chair, Stephen. Oh, my gosh. As long as they're not sharing drawers, we're good. Okay?
1: Right. Exactly. Separate baths and vanities.
0: All right, so crying is good. Just don't cry wolf. All right. 877-730-DCS1. 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

0: up, getting out of Davis into Sacramento with East 80, heavy from 113 as you make your way to the Yolo Bypass. 5 south, slow from Woodland past the airport in stretches as you head to Old Town. And Cap City Freeway tough both directions toward Cal Expo. With Sacramento traffic, I'm Tiffany Wittstrom.
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nice and chill. Damn. They tryna cover it up like a quilt. 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
2: There's a new list of favorite dog breeds that just dropped. 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All right. 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
1: 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These girls ain't loyal.
0: Yeah. 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
5: Thanks for tough getting out of Davis into Sacramento with East 80 heavy from 113 as you make your way to the Yolo Bypass. 5 south, slow from Woodland past the airport in stretches as you head to Old Town. And Cap City Freeway tough both directions toward Cal Expo. With Sacramento traffic, I'm Tiffany Wittstrom.
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3: The most popular dog breed 4 years running is the French Bulldog.
4: Little Frenchies.
3: Oh, they're so cute. I don't want one, though. They slobber. I don't like dog slobber. I'm just anti-dog slobber, and I know they're loving and...
5: Wait, what?
3: I don't like slobber from
5: dogs.
3: How are
5: you anti-dog slobber? That's like saying you don't like people who sneeze.
3: Oh, yeah. We can cover our mouths. Have you ever been around a dog that shakes their head when the slobber just goes on the walls and everything else? The French Bulldog actually kicked the Labrador Retriever to the curb. The Labrador Retriever had been the number one dog for 31 years.
4: Oh, wow.
3: I know. And then Golden Retriever is number three. We got the German Shepherd at number four. That's the dog that attacked me and gave me my crooked eye. And then the Dachshund, the little wiener dog, is number five. It moved in. It just moved in to the top five. I used to always call it a Dash Hound. I swear
5: that's what I thought it was.
3: No, it's a Dachshund. Hold on. It's a Dachshund.
5: Which actually, on this list, on this list of dogs you just provided, that might be my favorite dog of all.
3: The little wieners, aren't they cute?
4: They're by far the cutest ones.
3: Have you ever seen a Chihuahua wiener mix?
4: A chihuahua.
3: Oh no, they're so cute. Your sister Sarah Maddock, she had a chihuahua. What was its name?
4: He was not a chihuahua. He would just look like a chihuahua because he was an overweight chihuahua.
3: No. Oh. He was a purebred? He was so fat. Otto.
4: Yeah.
3: You're kidding. What was that dog's name? Chiquito Smalls.
4: Yeah. R.I.P. Biggie Smalls.
3: Yeah, Biggie Smalls.
4: That was his full given name.
3: That dog was fat. Oh, my gosh.
4: Okay, we're not here to shame Chiquito Smalls in the afterlife, okay?
3: I'm just shocked. Chiquito Smalls. Always thought Chiquito Smalls was a chihuahua. Oh, my God.
4: He was just a fat chihuahua, okay?
5: He was a girthy guy.
3: Girthy, for real. I never had a purebred dog until I met Otto. I really had always just had kind of barrio dogs. Somebody had a dog down the street that wasn't neutered or spayed, and they'd be giving puppies away, and we'd pick one up.
4: My dad always bought purebred dogs. We always had Chesapeake Bay Retrievers growing up.
3: They're beautiful dogs.
4: Yeah, great dogs, really good dogs. And then when I got my first dog of my own, it was a Husky.
3: Yeah, our Siberian Huskies.
4: Ever since, yeah.
3: They're great dogs. Love my Eros and Didi.
5: Automatic, your family grew up with a lot of dogs?
4: Oh, I always had dogs growing up. The first dog I ever had was a German Shepherd. His name was Prince. And then I got a Buck, who was a Chesapeake Bay Retriever. And then we had like three or four after that.

0: with him?
1: In the bed? Ooh. Not personally, no. But my dad used to wake me up in the morning by throwing cold cuts on me and then letting the dogs jump on
2: disgusting.
1: Me to wake me up.
0: That's one way to wake your kids
1: yeah,
0: up.
1: I know there's
0: school.
1: A lot of people that like to cuddle their dogs in the bed. Personally, I just never was one for it.
0: That's not my thing, dogs in the bed. Anthony, I know. I don't know if I'm revealing too much, but I know one of your girlfriends used to have her dog in the bed because you told us.
3: You're revealing too much. That's what that is.
0: But you said it was kind of a deal breaker because her doggy was in the bed all the time.
3: I am, because it's hard to spark up moments of intimacy, if you may. When there's a four pod friend licking himself clean while everything is going on and there's true crime documentaries in the background. This is just, I couldn't do it. It was just too much distraction for me.
0: Just dogs in the bed in general for me. And
3: just say you're anti-dogs in the bed.
0: I'm anti-cats in the bed too. Otto was letting our cat in the bed, and I said, no, this is nasty. This is disgusting. And he kept doing it. And then one day, guess what he found in the bed? Little piece of kitty litter. He said, oh my God, I said exactly.
1: The kitty in the bed party was over after that.
0: I said, I told you. Hector's been holding for a minute. Hector, welcome to the Dana Cortez Show. Dogs in the bed, yay or nay?
4: First of all, personally, I grew up in the hood. I didn't grow up with pets. We didn't have pets in apartments. We didn't have $50 a month to pay for pets. I didn't know anything about them. So I understand the love that people have for those pets. That's cool. Great. But don't expect me to have that love. That's what I don't get. You know?
0: You're my dog. Wait, is this a deal breaker for you? You meet the love of your life, and she has a little dog, and she wants, I don't know, this little Yorkie or Chihuahua to sleep in the bed, and you're like, no, you're going to break up with her over that?
4: If she was the love of my life, I would have known that already, and I would have known about that Yorkie.
0: Answer,
2: Hector, my homie. Hector, you need to unharden your little hood heart, okay? And bring in a kitty.
4: Dude, I had a girl who had two huge huskies the first time, blah blah blah. She, like you know, we got to it. She moved the huskies to the living room, put a baby crate. She had a whole room for them.
0: Oh my God.
4: And then the next day was like, yeah, you know, you should be lucky. You know, I moved them and blah, blah, blah. And, you know, because of you, I'm like, wait, what? Like you're saying you made them homeless because I was there? So the next time I was like, yeah, come. And I'm like, okay. She's like, but the dog is in the room. I'm going to bed.
0: You're like, never mind. Obviously, that relationship did not work out. Hector, oh my gosh. So are you with somebody now? Do you have a pet? Do you have a cat or a dog?
4: I do have a dog. His name is Osito. He's a little chow. He's actually handicapped. He has one limp leg. He was a rescue. My brother brought him, was supposed to be here, you know, for a few years until he found him a new home. 2026, that fool's still there. But he's outside dog. He's hood.
2: Yeah, dude, yes.
4: He eats what I eat. He eats dog food here and there.
0: You
4: he
0: know what, Echo, when you said he was handicapped, your heart is soft. Okay, yeah. Osito and you, yeah, that's your little homie. That's your little homie.
4: Yeah.
0: Echo trying to act like he's hard. Honey, I got your number right away. All right, so hope all the pet parents with dogs in their bed are not offended. Hey, you do what you got to do, okay? Remember to listen to the Dana Cortez Show podcast anytime, anywhere, on demand, wherever you listen to podcasts. Of course, we're going to be back right here coming up next, so don't go anywhere. 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
2: We got to have a conversation with Ludacris, arguably one of the most successful musicians of all time. I mean, his catalog alone is amazing. But I asked him about the keys to a long marriage, because he's been married to his wife since 2014, and here's what he had to say.
3: I can't speak for everybody. I would say the timing of people's lives is extremely important. I feel like as a man, you have to be very mature, mentally, spiritually, physically. You know what I'm saying? And as a woman, it's the same thing. I feel like there's a maturity level of people that come together. They have to be on the same accord. They have to know that it's not going to be all, you know, bells and whistles the entire time, and that you're going to have difficulties, but you have to grow together. You have to have differences and work those differences out. But communication and strong love and passion is always going to keep things where they need to be.
2: Was not expecting that.

0: That answer from Ludacris, because when I listen to his music, it's always fun and silly and it's upbeat. He was very serious about his release. Like, man, you got to have respect and you can't get off the ride. You have to keep on it and you have to know there's ups, downs, highs and lows.
1: Ludacris is a man who knows what he wants. In this interview, he actually told us, I got a job on radio so I could get a record deal. I got a record deal so I could make music. I made music so I could do movies. I mean, he's literally planned his entire life out.
2: And I think all of that came before his marriage to his wife, too, which I think goes to his point of talking about being mature and going through your life journey and knowing when the right time is. I agree with that.
0: Well, I think Ludacris, not only is he one of the best rappers, not only is he part of the most successful franchise in movie history, or one of them anyway, he could be a marriage counselor, too. Check out our entire conversation with Ludacris. 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
1: I just have a feeling today is going to be a great day. Good morning. It's the Dana Cortez Show. I am Dana Cortez.
2: DJ Automatic. I go by Anthony A. And you know what? It is going to be a glorious week,
1: right?
2: Dana. And I, you know, the best way for me to remain single is to constantly hang out with married people. And I know it's going to be...
3: Hey,
2: it's for horses. And if you feel attacked, let me explain to you how I started off my week. Bright and early at 5:45 in the a.m. is when I come in to work and I hear my coworkers who are married arguing over Tide Pods at their household, which is not a workplace argument. There's no other reason. Me and Jack would never argue about Tide Pods. And if you got the Tide Pods and when are you going to bring the Tide Pods and what are the Tide, blah, blah, blah, blah.
1: And I'm like, oh, my God. The Tide Pods were outside and I need to make sure that they are transferred from the actual plastic container into the other pretty plastic container that
4: Plus
1: I have.
4: You and I aren't roommates.
1: Yes, I need for my husband Otto to do that so that my laundry room looks beautiful. See, everything, you know, I have containers that have the names of detergent, Oxy, bleach. So he must transfer the pods into there. And the garage door is also having some issues. The air conditioner filters also need to be replaced. Am I not allowed to talk about that?
2: You are. It's D. Dana Cortez Show. You open rein on whatever you want to verbally communicate to your significant other there. But maybe we do it with a smile on our face instead of sternness in your voice.
1: Let me tell you something. These are real conversations, Anthony. When you get married, it's not going to be like, hey, baby, how are you? No. It's
3: going to be... Did you fix the garage? Did you put the Tide Pods away?
1: That's it.
3: Did you make sure you grabbed all the packages? Did you check the mail yet today?
1: Yeah. Did you open the Amazon boxes? Did you deposit the check? Those are the conversations that we have as married people. Okay, Anthony.
2: I know, I understand it. I think we're going on the 7th, 8th year of this show and syndication, and yes. I've grown accustomed to these. This is not topped the peanut argument you guys had a few years back, but
1: that was an almond argument.
2: Almond argument. Yeah. That was a classic showdown. And I don't want to feel like I'm specifically attacking you, Dana, because this is all wives and husbands and married people alike of all types of.
3: I thought you were going to say it's because it's all because of Otto's shortcomings that we're having.
2: No. Not at all.
1: That would be my line.
3: I'm just used to being verbally abused. That's what it is.
2: I was listening to everything about Dana going off about the Tide Pods, and I was like, can Otto get some coffee first?
1: Please. True. He is very much a crab before his cafecito.
3: Anthony knows how it turns out if I haven't had my coffee yet.
1: Good Lord. That's why last week, if you missed this part, we had to turn all the way back around to get Otto's coffee at home, and Anthony was like, thank you for getting the man coffee. Because you and Jack don't want to be around that. Talking about Tide Pod. Nah.
2: I'll go get the Tide Pods. I'll go get them.
3: Anthony's going to start eating the Tide Pods.
1: No, don't say that. Remember when that happened? Gee. You're down in the DM is coming up next.
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2: From the Big O Tires Traffic Center, Woodland to Sacramento on Interstate 5 southbound traffic is very slow from the Road 22 exit getting to the airport. From there, you are clear to Interstate 80. Interstate 80 eastbound and westbound looking like a good drive right now between Interstate 5 and the Cap City Freeway. I'm Sam Tidrick with traffic.
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0: If you missed your Down in the DM, here it is.
1: Today's Down in the DM couple, Brenda and Sean, they're going on quite a few months together. I think they've been together almost a year. I'll ask her here in a little bit. And he is got some new friends at work. I'm going to let her get into it automatically. Just take her off hold, please. Hi, Brenda.
2: Hi.
1: So I know that you've been, you know, waiting to do this for a minute. It's been 2 weeks, I think, since you first hit me up. So let's go ahead and get it started. Tell us how your relationship is going with your boyfriend, Sean.
2: Yeah, so I met him almost 10 months ago.
1: Okay.
2: Yeah, sorry, I'm nervous. And he never really had a girlfriend before, and I never had a serious relationship either. But we're both, you know, we're almost done with school, and we're at a point in our lives where I think we're ready to commit.
3: Okay. Now, Brent, I got to ask you a question. When did things change?
2: Well, he has this new friend, and he's been going out with her a lot, and they've been hanging out a lot. And he's never been that kind of going out guy. You know, he's never really been drinking, but now he's going out drunk, and he's staying out late and coming home late.
3: Does he invite you to go with him?
2: Well, you know, he used to, but then he stopped.
4: Did you ever go with him?
2: Well, no, I'm not really into that, but, you know, he doesn't even ask me anymore.
1: Well, probably because you didn't go, Brenda, in the first place. If you weren't interested then, maybe he figures she doesn't want to hang out with us, you know?
4: I mean, is the friend single? Maybe he's, you know, he's helping a friend out.
2: No, this friend is a woman.
4: Oh. That definitely changes everything.
2: Mm-hmm.
4: But he did invite you in the beginning, though.
3: What?
2: Yeah, he did invite me in the beginning, but, you know, like, I'm not into that stuff. And, you know, I was trying to respect him for wanting to explore and things. But anyway, I'm not the jealous kind of person. And I have a lot of guy friends, but, you know, Sean.

0: never did, you know. He's kind of, you know. And then I think, I don't know, maybe he's just having second thoughts about us.
1: That could be a thing. I mean, you know, you guys, you said he's never, you guys never, each of you guys never had a serious relationship. So that could be a thing.
2: And you could just ask him about it.
0: Ask him. And he said, oh, well, we're just friends. And I'm like, okay, but this is, I just had this weird feeling, you know, like, I really love him, and I just don't want to get hurt.
2: I mean, you might get hurt right now, because if he is doing something, it's not going to feel good. Just a heads up.
1: And how are we going to do this? He spends time with this girl. Like, he'll know he's not dating her, like, right away, dude. Like, so how are we even supposed
3: to? You know what, Aunt Brenda and I actually spoke about this, and I'm going to act like I'm a friend of hers and say that she needs him to go help her get into her apartment. Like, she locked her keys or something like that, you know?
2: You can call him her boyfriend.
3: That's what we're going to do. Yeah.
2: Okay.
0: Yeah, that's exactly what we talked about. And, you know, I went through her Instagram and I found a few names that we can use. So I just hope that he says that.
3: We're gonna use Destiny, right? That's the name.
1: Okay, but who's this girl he's been hanging out with, though? What's her name?
0: So her name is Natalie, and Sean's number is.
1: All right, we're gonna call him now.
4: Hello?
3: Hi, is this Sean?
4: Yeah, who's this?
3: Oh, you know what? You don't know me. My name is Destiny, and I'm a friend of Natalie's.
4: I'm sorry, what?
3: Oh, I'm sorry. Let me start from the beginning. So Natalie told me to call you because she got locked out of her apartment, and she needs you to go pick her up, if you can, so she can go get the extra key or something like that.
5: Is it going down? Find out next.

0: Is it going down in the DM?
1: We're about to find out.
2: This is part two of today's Down in the DM, and Brenda is worried about her boyfriend, Sean. He's been hanging out with a friend at work, and she feels a little suspicious about it.
3: Now he's gone out drunk, he's staying out late and coming home late.
4: Does he invite you to go with him?
3: Well, you know, he used to, but then he stopped.
5: Is the friend single? Maybe he's, you know, he's helping a friend out.
3: No, this friend is a woman.
5: You could just ask him about it.
3: I ask him, and he said, oh, well, we're just friends. And I'm like, okay, but this is, I just had this weird feeling, you know, like, I really love him, and I just don't want to get hurt.
2: Okay, so I have Sean on the line. I'm pretending to be a friend of the coworker that Brenda suspects he's talking to. And I'm going to see if he will admit to having a girlfriend or if he's into this woman. Mm. Maybe Brenda's making things up in her head, or it could be going down. That's what we're going to find out right now.
6: Hello?
2: Hi, is this Sean?
6: Yeah, who's this?
2: Oh, you know what? You don't know me. My name is Destiny, and I'm a friend of Natalie's.
6: I'm sorry, what?
2: Oh, I'm sorry. Let me start from the beginning. So Natalie told me to call you because she got locked out of her apartment, and she needs you to go pick her up if you can, so she can go get the extra key or something like that.
6: Sorry, where is she? I don't get it. Why didn't she just call me herself?
2: Well, I think her phone was about to die or something, and she hit me real quick. I don't know. She was really stressed out, and
6: okay.
2: So...
6: Where is she? You know, is she at her place? Is she at her neighbor? Is she outside?
2: You know, honestly, I really don't know. I think she's at her place. I'm working, so I can't go over. But she said, call her boyfriend, Sean. She sent me her number, and that's the last time. I can't get a hold of her now.
6: Oh, okay. Yeah, okay. I'll head over. Man, that's crazy.
2: I know, right? It's scary, too. How long have y'all been together?
6: A few months.
2: You know, I can't even get my
3: boyfriend. I think I've heard enough.
6: Hello?
3: Actually, Dana, you can hang up on him.
6: No. Don't. I'm on my way.
2: Hey, Sean, Natalie's fine. No, don't leave. Don't do anything. My name is Dana Cortez from the Dana Cortez Show. This is called a Down in the DM. You've been seeing Natalie, this woman, for months or however long. When was Brenda, your girlfriend, go get a heads up, man?
3: Yeah, it doesn't even matter. I heard everything.
6: Brenda, did you set this up?
3: Yeah. And I can't believe you. Why would you lie to me? What's wrong with you?
6: Brenda, I'm sorry. I should have told you.
2: You're both adults. You're supposed to be past this, Sean. You should have been able to talk to her. You're a grown man.
3: Yeah, right. I mean, I hate that you're seeing someone else, but the worst part is you're f***ing me.
6: I think I just didn't want to admit that I wanted to see other people, but yeah,
3: Don't call me. Dana, I will text you later. Thank you so much.
6: You don't even want to talk about this?
5: She's gone, dude.
2: Man, just be quiet. It went down in the DM. I feel so bad because that hurt Brenda twice. First of all, number one, she's being cheated on. Second of all, he said, yeah, I don't want to be with you. Yeah. So it was like, bam, bam, you know, back to back, just in her face.
7: A blindsided breakup.
8: That was tough.
2: There you go, automatic blindsided breakup.
8: Essentially, she kind of, you know, got ghosted in a little bit of a way, and then he's already moved on with another woman.
2: That's the worst part, Anthony.
8: He's already, like, courting and doing all kinds of other stuff with that. My heart.
2: And now he wants to talk about it? Why didn't you talk about it before you were talking to this woman? And how about have the conversation then?
8: It's crazy that he was such a nice guy to that woman, Natalie, that he was willing to go and help her out with her apartment and all that stuff, too. But on the flip side, he's such a jerk to our homegirl Brenda, like, by lying to her and deceiving her.
5: It's the new.
2: I don't know if it's that. To be honest, he didn't even sound that horrible, because he's like, Brenda, let's talk about this. Okay, yeah, sir. I mean, are you a nice guy who does bad things? Like, what are you doing?
5: I've been friendly broken up with, and then you see her the next week with some dude somebody downtown.
2: Yeah. Oh, that's the worst. Okay, you know what, Automatic? Why don't you tell us how you handled this breakup? Because it's different. Somebody dumps you, that's one thing. But they dump you and they move on with somebody else.
8: Oh, my God.
2: That is the worst. Tell us the story.
5: It sucked.
2: That's coming up next.
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3: Elk Grove to Sacramento on Highway 99 northbound. Traffic looks good from Elk Grove Boulevard to Highway 50, then a sluggish getting onto 50 heading westbound. Woodland into Sacramento on Interstate 5 southbound. Traffic is slow approaching the Road 22 exit past the Sacramento River. I'm Sam Tidrick with traffic.
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3: It is time for What's Your Sign with my good friend, Sir Maddie. Sir Maddie, welcome! Yes.
4: Oh, what's good? I hope you guys are having a great morning.
3: Oh, we are having such a good Monday. I'm feeling good. I'm feeling better now that you're here so that we can get our spiritual forecast for the week. But first, you told me that somebody's listening right now that needs this message. What is going on? What is the energy that you're feeling?
4: Yeah, it's very interesting because the message that I'm receiving is about somebody that's been slacking off. They've been slacking off and they've been really projecting their own internal issues onto other people. I hate to be the one to call you out.
3: Oh whoever my God.
4: This message is for. But it definitely is relating to you not really looking within, doing the actual work that you need to do on yourself, because what you're actually doing is projecting your insecurities on other people. And you're really, in essence, betraying yourself. You think other people are being disloyal to you, but take a look in the mirror, because actually you're the one that's being disloyal, betraying yourself by not doing what you're supposed to do to get yourself ahead. You're daydreaming too much. You're living in your mind too much without actually embodying the type of person that you want to become and the type of person that you want to be for the future.
3: Gosh, Maddie, that is the most difficult thing to do. It's called accountability.
5: Yeah.
3: Oh, it's so hard. And I've had to have that talk with myself, looking in the mirror and saying, instead of why is this happening to me? This is why this is happening to me. Change the pattern.
5: Yep.
3: In
5: the
3: mindset. Mindset and pattern. Now, what about our spiritual forecast for the week? Maddie, last week, it wasn't great. It wasn't the best. What do we have to look forward to this week?
4: Well, last week we had a new moon, and the moon was like I told you guys, it was in a placement where Mars was involved, and Mars is aggression, so it definitely gave us that, like, internal struggle. But this week, the word resistance came into my energy as I'm channeling the message for this week. Resistance, to me, for the collective, means we need to stand on what we believe in, but also not forget what we love to do and not forget who we are, not honoring ourselves. So when we're giving too much because we feel we're obligated to, that's a lack of self-love. Gosh. We have to pour into ourselves first before we can fight the good fight. And whatever that means, it doesn't mean that it has to be a social justice issue. It could be something related to standing up for yourself. Maybe somebody's, you know, bullying you at work, and it's time for you to really, like, protect yourself in the sense where you have to put yourself first and maybe not take on so much work. And so this is a week where we have to really take care of ourselves, but also be able to stand up for ourselves as well.
3: I don't know about you, Maddie. I know you're a mom and you care so deeply about your children. I feel the same way sometimes, and my family. Sometimes I feel like I want to do so much for them and then I end up exhausted.
4: Yeah.
3: And Otto will tell you, last year I got vertigo. And it really boiled down to me just being exhausted. Like, I just got sick because I was so tired. And now I just prioritize going to bed even 30 minutes earlier, and it's helped me.
4: Yeah,
3: you gotta recharge.
4: Just a little something. Yes. It'll help. So that's what we're being called to do this week, to do something good for ourselves. You have to love yourself, too.
3: I love following Maddie, and you will, too. Follow her on Instagram, @IllisDivinity. She does have spiritual classes, and she can help you get more in tune with that part of yourself. So shoot her a DM, slot into those DMs. And of course, if you would like a psychic reading, call us 877-730-DCS1. And as usual, same time, same place next Monday. Maddie, I love you. Thank you so much.
4: Love you guys.
3: Bye.
4: Bye.
3: Sponsored by Kohl's.
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1: I don't even remember how old I was when I started swimming because I was so little.
2: I feel like I probably learned to walk and then learned to swim right after because my grandparents, they lived on a lake.
1: Yep. I think swimming is just, obviously, it's the best thing in the summertime, at least when you're little. Now I don't like to get my hair wet. That's another combo, but you couldn't pull me out of the pool. And learning young is important. And how old were you? You
3: learned how to swim. I was in Anaheim, California at my uncle's apartment complex, and my cousin Bernadette showed me how to swim that summer. So I'd be like, seven, eight? Yeah, I was a little guy, but I remember knowing how to swim pretty early.
2: You didn't learn how to swim before that?
3: But I didn't, but I never knew how to dive either. I still don't know how to dive either to this day. Nah, I don't know how to dive, but I'm a pretty good swimmer, so shout out to Bernadette.
1: Was she gentle with you, like a swim coach, or did she just shove you into the swimming pool?
3: Oh, fool, I had hella floaties, dude. Shout out to the floaties, dog.
2: The arm ones, dude.
3: Those are sick. Yeah.
1: DJ Automatic, do you remember learning to swim?
4: Nah, I pretty much, I've been swimming my whole life. My grandma lived on a lake, so I would swim all the time.
1: Oh, but I you had to swim.
4: I do remember going to swim practice as a little kid. I was on the swim team.
1: Hey, guys, settle down.
4: I was a good swimmer. I mean, I literally grew up swimming.
1: I remember scaring my Nana because I was so little. We lived at this apartment complex, and I don't even remember how my Theo Frankie taught me. I mean, like, I was 3 years old, and I was diving off the diving board, and I remember it like it was yesterday. He was going, Amma, Amma, like, come here, Mom, come look at this. And then she's screaming because I'm on the diving board, and he said, jump, and I just dove in, and when I came up, I thought she was going to have a heart attack, but I was like, hey! So we have Arias and her family have been on hold for a little bit. Arias, mija, welcome. What are you going to be doing this summer?
5: Going to the pool.
4: Fun. Does your pool have a slide and a diving board?
5: No.
1: Yeah, Arias, we didn't have that either. Otto, they had a slide at your city pool?
4: Well, actually, only one of the pools had a slide.
1: I was going to say.
4: And it was on the other side of town.
1: I would make my way to that
4: slide pool all the time.
1: All right, Mama, question for you. Does your baby girl swim in the deep part or only in the shallow?
5: Swim in the deep part.
1: Oh, I love hearing that because you should be little when you learn how to swim to be safe.
2: How much you want to bet she just threw her in?
1: Probably so. Hey, that's how the best of us learn. Don't forget the sunscreen. All right, we'll be back after this. Brought to you by Chick-fil-A.
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0: Who wants free tickets to see Tyrese? Who wants them? Let's go.
1: Every sweet lady out there.
0: Oh, my gosh. 1025 KSFM. Good morning. It's the Dana Cortez Show. Okay, what's the keyword? DJ Automatic.
1: Tyrese.
0: Okay, so text Tyrese, T-Y-R-E-S-E, Tyrese, to our number, 916-909-1025, to qualify automatically for two free tickets. Going to be a very sexy night. This is the grown folks. Actually, you know, this music here, like 90s and 2000s R&B, is so hot right now on Instagram and TikTok.
1: Man.
0: So anybody is
1: welcome.
0: I'm
1: just saying, I would just go to hear, just hear Sweet Lady.
0: I know. Who are the tickets courtesy of?
1: They're courtesy of Thunder Valley Casino. It's going down there on August 7th.
0: All right. We'll see you in the spot. Text Tyrese for your free tickets, 916-909-1025. That's how you qualify. We'll be back after this. Good morning.

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3: We conducted a study. 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
3: 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Call or text. Should we read some of these messages from Facebook too?
4: Some of them are kind of funny.
3: Oh, they aren't. 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I wouldn't have laughed if they're my best friend, but I think they're entertaining. 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
2: Oh, your best friend. It's like your sister. It's like your sister, and then your best friend does something to you that makes her or him your ex-best friend. We asked this question on Facebook. You can go read some of the comments. We're going to read some of them here, too. And Miss Emily agreed to talk to us. Good morning, Emily. Welcome to the Dana Cortez Show. What did your friend do to make her your ex-best friend?
3: I have quite the story for you guys. My best friend of 15 years decided to marry the father of my child behind my back.
2: No, what in the world? What? Hold on, how did you even find out?
3: I didn't know for 6 months.
2: Oh my gosh.
3: Until his mom came and told me the truth.
2: I don't even get this right now. So the mother is a better friend than her own daughter, is it? Yet this was your best friend.
3: She still continued to lie for about 6 months after that, but the truth finally came out. And now she has a child with him.
2: What?
3: And
2: this doesn't make sense.
3: So that's my story.
2: Well, I am glad that you're in a better place. You told me, you know, before we got on, when I put you on hold, you're much better now. But this still makes you angry. And I just want to thank you so much for sharing your story. We appreciate it.
3: Thanks, guys.
2: Oh, I'm just still, like, taken aback by that. There's so many men in the world that you're going to choose your best friend's ex. Like, seriously?
4: How could you do that to your friend?
2: Because obviously you didn't care that much about your friend. Can I tell you a story before we start reading from the Facebook pages?
4: Yeah. Yes. Are you going to top that one?
2: I think so. My best friend, okay, we were very young, and I had this boyfriend. It was innocent. Okay, I'll just tell you. I was already a mom, but I was young. You have to understand. So we were just dating, and he liked me, and I liked him. And then all of a sudden, my friend was pregnant, and she was my best friend. And she said that it was this guy's, my boyfriend's best friend's baby. So then anyway, we all moved away, went away. 10 years later, she called me to tell me it was actually the boy I was dating.
4: Damn.
2: That was the father of her child. Which I didn't care. I told her I didn't even care because we weren't even like that serious. It wasn't like that for us. Like, and that's probably why he went to go with my friend.
4: I'm sorry that happened to you, dude.
2: Yeah.
4: Sadly, it's not an original story.
2: And the only reason, Anthony, she told me is because she was battling, like having a custody battle with him, and she was afraid that I would find out on Facebook or Instagram.
4: Oh.
2: She was afraid, and I was like, girl, I don't even...
5: So she outed herself before she got outed.
2: She outed herself, and I said to her, I don't even care, and she's like, I'm just so sorry, I've lived with this guilt. Girl,
5: I haven't even thought about that guy.
2: I haven't even thought about him. I swear right now, I think his name was Brad. I don't even remember, but for her, because she did that to me, and we were so close, and I always took up for her. I was always protective of her, and she lied. I think it just, you know, she was just riddled with guilt for all those years.
4: Yeah, and then you're in the middle of a custody battle, and for me, I think like cheating and adultery or messing around with other people is one thing, but when it reaches the level of like having children, you got to kind of own up to it. Like, you got to be,
2: we were so young,
4: at least be
2: Anthony,
4: honest at that point.
2: She lost her daughter to him.
5: Oh.
2: Yeah, she lost her daughter. The judge gave the daughter to the father.
5: Obviously, she was a liar and a bad person.
2: Well, no, it had

0: to do with her current husband. It was not her. And the daughter, once she turned 18, wanted nothing to do with that man.
1: I said it wasn't an original story because on Facebook, Keith Hatt said his best friend slept with his then fiance and mother of two. And he's no longer talking to either one. Damn, bro. This be happening, guys. Oh, dude.
0: That is awful. Like, what? Again, there's a plethora of people in the world. Why choose the ones that your loved ones are with? I don't understand that at all.
2: Well, this one doesn't have anything to do with cheating. Her name's Erin Nicole. She said her friend sat on unemployment and food stamps instead of trying to get a job, and she would complain about her kids when they didn't have clothes or shoes, but she had her nails done, had a brand new iPhone, and refused to go on an interview that she had set up for her for a piece of cake job, but she made more money on unemployment, so I ditched that piece of and probably am better off for it.
0: So she would rather be home collecting unemployment, complaining that her kids didn't have anything, than go to work. Out and,
1: I don't know if that's a reason to cut off a friend, though.
2: Oh, I would cut off a friend for that.
0: You know, my grandmother used to say,
2: You are who you hang out with.
0: Exactly. Dime con quien andas y te digo quien eres. So tell me who you're with and I'll tell you who you are. If you're going to roll with people who don't want to work and don't do things, that becomes your norm. You've got to get with people that are even smarter and more driven than you are.
2: I had to cut off a friend who was kind of like this. He was just lazy, and I hired him to do a job for me.
0: How do I know you're talking about?
2: And he didn't do the job. And then he was like, hey, I need some more money to finish the job. And of course, being a good friend, I gave him more money, and guess what? He didn't do the job.
0: I told you 2 years before to dump that guy. I told you.
2: We're not friends anymore.
0: Okay, if you think you missed something here, catch up on the Dana Cortez Show podcast free on all platforms. 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

0: Time for your down in the DM.
1: Down in the DM. All right, so Paul contacted me about a direct message. Mm-hmm. He and his girl Cynthia. Mm. You know, I'll just tell you, Automatic Anthony, they've been on and off again for 5 years.
2: Wait, you said girls. Are they like officially together?
1: They're engaged. They're engaged now. They've been back on for a full year.
2: Do they have any kids?
1: Yes. So Automatic, I was just about to say that. The reason I feel like they are really trying to work things out, and I think Paul will co-sign on what I'm saying, is because they have a child. Oh. And they want to raise their son together. You know, unfortunately, they were out recently and there were some messages that Paul saw on Cynthia's phone. I think it's better that we bring him on so we don't hear the story twice. Paul, can you explain exactly what happened?
3: Yeah, man. It's like we went out this past weekend and, you know, she gave me her phone. She was out there on the dance floor with her girls doing her thing. So I saw the phone buzz. You know, I know I'm not supposed to, but you know, I clicked on the messages, Instagram messages.
1: Oh, you opened her messages?
3: Hell yeah, I did. You know, I wasn't tripping on it, but then I read some guy who's like, you know, I talk to you later when you're not with your baby daddy. Exactly. So it's like, you know, this is the same guy she was messing with when we took our little break, but they never stopped DMing. So, you know, I kept reading. And then I see some stuff about them, like, hooking up next weekend when I'm taking my son to see my parents.
4: So, wait. So, but the guy that DM'd her, they already know each other? So, how are we going to do it? Like, how are we going to do this if

0: They've already
1: No, man. They haven't met yet. It's just like they've been messaging back and forth.
0: Oh.
1: But I seen on there she gave the guy her her work number because she's talking about, like, yo, my baby daddy's a psycho and he checks my phone record.
2: You don't even have to tell me no more, Paul. I want to do this one. Automatic Anthony, who want to do this?
1: I think this is more like an Anthony A type, you know.
3: What a, all right, I don't know what that means, bro. But
2: we know what that means, Anthony.
3: I don't. Whatever. I'll do it, bro. I'll help you out. What's her name? His name? The whole rundown. What's that?
1: Okay, her name is Cynthia, and his name is Jacob_38. So I guess it's Jacob. So you're calling from the work number, so she should pick it up quick.
2: Okay. So what's her direct line? So we can call that.
1: Hold on. Let me see. Okay. Yeah. Yeah. And don't forget they're supposed to meet this weekend. It's.
2: All right. So Paul, stay quiet. Here we go.
4: Good morning. Thank you for calling. This is Cynthia speaking.
3: Hey, Cynthia, it's Jacob. How are you doing?
4: Oh, hey.
5: Is it going down in the DM? Find out next.

0: Paul and Cynthia's down in the DM has the lines just lit up here. He was in love with this woman, and they had their ups and downs, but he put a ring on it. He wants to raise their son together. Unfortunately, it went down in the DM. My advice is that he try to co-parent with her. Don't try to get back with her, because it's toxic and it's not going to work out. Co-parenting stories is what we're looking for. So who's calling? Who's on line one?
1: We have Stephanie.
0: Hi, good morning, Stephanie. It's a Dana Cortez show. Thank you so much for listening. So what are your thoughts on this down in the DM, Mama?
2: Good morning. Well, I come from a different perspective on it. I was married for almost 25 years. We have three kids, beautiful kids.
0: Right.
2: But his thing, I think, was more of the avoiding the responsibility if we did not work. Oh. Because once I found out, once again, that he was having an affair, I called it quits. Mm-hmm. And he walked out. And it's been about 3 years now. I am officially divorced. My attorney said, you know what? Hey, go for child support. He wanted to co-parent, but he hasn't seen the kids in almost a full year.
0: Stephanie, that is horrible. So,
2: it is. But, you know, it's one of those things that it's like, okay, well, I tried. I tried mm-hmm. for 25 years to make that marriage work. And I finally opened my eyes and said, you know what? It's not gonna.
0: And you tried the co-parenting and you can't force somebody to do what they don't want to do either. There's nothing you can do about it.
2: Oh, not at all. No.
0: And trying to force it and have the kids feel that is not good for them either. What you're doing is the best thing for the children. You're allowing him to make his choices. He's making them and that it is what it is.
3: How old are your kids now?
2: Well, we have an adult daughter who's 26 and then I have

0: twins that are 16.
1: Oh my gosh, the fact that he's missing out. And don't ever forget that.
0: Oh, it's him missing out, yeah. I mean, I immediately put them into therapy. I went into therapy myself. Good. Because I was broken. And I told him, I said, look, guys, I love you to death. I will always be here for you, but I can't help you through this because I couldn't help myself through it at the moment. So I was in the depths of it.
1: But you got yourself into therapy. We just saw that Beyonce and Solange, I don't know if you saw this this whole interview that that Tina Knowles did. She got them into therapy early when they were kids, when it wasn't fashionable as it is now. It's the thing you should do when you can't cope. You did the right thing. Now, how are they dealing with the absence of their father, Stephanie?
0: I mean, they're honestly thriving. My son went into a bit of a, I guess, introvert spell. But he is homeschooling and thriving. My daughter is in an IB program at her campus and just excelling and living life. You know, we do the best that we can with what we have.
1: And what about you? What are you doing? Are you out and about? Are you hanging with friends? Are you living your life too? You can't forget about Stephanie.
0: I'm doing the best to live my life. I am more focused on getting them through school and just, you know, still in recovery mode. It's been 3 years, and I just told a friend the other day, I said, you know, I think I might be willing to date, but I'm kind of scared.
2: She's ready. There we go. All the energy we need, though, Stephanie.
1: Yeah. That's right. That's the energy we need. Stephanie, thank you for sharing your story, girl. We love you. Please call back more often and say hi to the kids.
0: Will do. Love you, too. Bye-bye.
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2: Are we going to have a good week? Are we going to have a great week? Or are we going to have a tough week? Sirmati will tell us when we come back. We'll get our spiritual forecast for the week as a collective. And if you would like a free psychic reading, call now. 877-730-DCS1. Or you can leave us a voice message. What's Your Sign with Sirmati is coming up after this.
1: You need to wake up. 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

0: sign.
1: It is time for What's Your Sign with my good friend, Sirmati. Sirmati, welcome! Yes.
2: Oh, what's good? I hope you guys are having a great morning.
1: Oh, we are having such a good Monday. I'm feeling good. I'm feeling better now that you're here so that we can get our spiritual forecast for the week. But first, you told me that somebody's listening right now that needs this message. What is going on? What is the energy that you're feeling?
2: Yeah, it's very interesting because the message that I'm receiving is about somebody that's been slacking off. They've been slacking off and they've been really projecting their own internal issues onto other people. I hate to be the one to call you out.
1: Whoever, oh my God.
2: This message is for. But it definitely is relating to you not really looking within, doing the actual work that you need to do on yourself, because what you're actually doing is projecting your insecurities on other people. And you're really, in essence, betraying yourself. You think other people are being disloyal to you, but take a look in the mirror, because actually you're the one that's being disloyal, betraying yourself by not doing what you're supposed to do to get yourself ahead. You're daydreaming too much. You're living in your mind too much without actually embodying the type of person that you want to become and the type of person that you want to be for the future.
1: Gosh, Mati, that is the most difficult thing to do. It's called accountability.
3: Yeah.
1: Oh, it's so

0: hard, and I've had to have that talk with myself, looking in the mirror and saying, instead of why is this happening to me, this is why this is happening to me. Change the pattern.
1: Yep.
0: In moving the mindset. Yes. Yeah. Mindset and pattern. Now, what about our spiritual forecast for the week? Marty, last week, it wasn't great. It wasn't the best. What do we have to look forward to this week?
2: Well, last week we had a new moon, and the moon was very, like I told you guys, it was in a placement where Mars was involved, and Mars is aggression. Mm. So it definitely gave us that like internal struggle. But this week, the word resistance came into my energy as I'm channeling the message for this week. Resistance to me for the collective means we need to stand on what we believe in, mm-hmm. but also not forget what we love to do and not forget who we are, not honoring ourselves. So when we're giving too much because we feel we're obligated to, that's a lack of self-love. Gosh. We have to pour into ourselves first before we can fight the good fight. And whatever that means, it doesn't mean that it has to be a social justice issue. It could be something related to standing up for yourself. Maybe somebody's, you know, bullying you at work, and mm-hmm. it's time for you to really like protect yourself in the sense where you have to put yourself first and maybe not take on so much work. And so this is a week where we have to really take care of ourselves, but also be able to stand up for ourselves as well.
0: I don't know about you, Marty. I know you're a mom and you care so deeply about your children. I feel the same way sometimes, and my family. Sometimes I feel like I want to do so much for them and then I end up mm-hmm. exhausted.
2: Yeah.
0: And Otto will tell you, last year I got vertigo. And it really boiled down to me just being exhausted. Like, I just got sick because I was so tired. And now I just prioritize going to bed even 30 minutes earlier, and it's helped me.
2: Yes.
0: You gotta recharge.
2: Just a little something. Yes. It'll help. So that's what we're being called to do this week, to do something good for ourselves. You have to love yourself, too.
0: I love following Marty, and you will, too. Follow her on Instagram, @IllisDivinity. She does have spiritual classes, and she can help you get more in tune with that part of yourself. So shoot her a DM, slide into those DMs. And of course, if you would like a psychic reading, call us 877-730-DCS1. And as usual, same time, same place next Monday. Marty, mm-hmm. I love you. Thank you so much.
2: Love you guys.
0: Bye.
2: Bye.
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0: Okay, so there's this new trend. It's free daycare at the tattoo shop. Yeah, so mom and dad can pull up and get matching ink or whatever they're trying to do.
1: That's perfect for millennial moms.
0: Take your kiddos with you. They have a daycare on site where all the kids can play and color and watch movies and games. It's happening all over the country. Now, I don't have any ink, but all my girlfriends have a lot of tattoos or little tattoos, whatever. And most of them have always had to take their kids somewhere to get watched, right? This is brilliant. Brilliant.
1: Shout out to it.
0: Yes.
1: Yeah, dude, why not? Well, you don't like it.
0: What are you talking about, Otto?
2: I just don't think I want my kid hanging out at the tattoo shop. Every tattoo shop that I've ever gone to is usually a little seedy.
1: Well, I.

0: Don't.
1: Well, I think
2: I'm just saying I would like. I would.
1: You don't, even have tattoos.
0: Yeah.
1: How many tattoo shops have you hung out at, DJ Automatic?
2: I've been to a lot of tattoo shops. I have friends that are tattoo artists.
0: Well, it sounds like you're doing CD activities at these tattoo shops.
2: I'm just saying that my friends that work at tattoo shops are into some CD activity.
1: What?
0: I know a lot of
2: not to generalize, but
0: I know a lot of very sterile and clean tattoo artists who are also amazing parents.
2: I'm sure they are.
0: Yeah. So
2: that just hasn't been my experience.
0: I think this trend needs to be around the country more. As a person who does stand-up comedy shows and always constantly battling the argument of trying to get my friends to come to shows, and they hit me with, "Oh man, we ain't got a babysitter. Oh man, we ain't
1: daycare
0: got
1: daycare at the comedy show.
0: Daycare at the comedy show. A little BY.
2: Next we're gonna have daycare at the club.
0: Might as well.
1: Why not? Why wouldn't
2: Can you imagine?
1: Hold on. Why not?
2: Bottle service and daycare at the same time.
0: Double bottle service.
1: It would be so good, to do it at a sports bar, do it at a lounge. I'm being real. And if you do that, though, you have to Uber or Lyft home.
0: Okay.
1: Right? It'd be good for business to offer that kind of thing. I can't believe I'm going to say this because I feel like I'm being kind of judgmental. Like you just wore a DJ Automatic, but we were out the other night. Walked across the street to some bar and there were some parents there with their kids, several parents there with their kids. One of them was a brand new baby on her hip, and they were taking shots, and the kids were running around.
2: It was 11:30 at night. Yeah. I was judging them.
1: We're not supposed to judge.
2: I was Automatic. Judging. You go ahead and not judge.
1: But the parents were drinking, like, I'm talking, and the kids were just everywhere, all over the place.
0: It doesn't get weird until, like, 3 a.m. and the baby's still out.
1: It was weird.
0: I've hung out at, like, I remember growing up, falling asleep at parties and then waking up and being like, can we go home yet? And they're still sitting
1: house
0: at the
1: parties
0: table.
1: And quinces and dances.
2: Yeah. Not at
1: Anthony,
2: the bar.
1: Not at the bar.
0: Well, times have changed. All right. Times have changed.
1: Anyway.
2: Do you know where else they need one? Just because it's top of mind? Movie theater.
1: That's a great idea.
2: That way I don't have to listen to your kids and I can actually enjoy the movie.
1: No, because if we go to kids' movies, kids are allowed to cry.
2: But I'm talking about like an adult movie that the kids don't want to see anyways, or maybe they could like set it up where they have like the kid theater and then there's the adult theater.
1: Mm. Like church?
2: Yeah, kind of like they do at church.
1: Okay, so don't forget about the Dana Cortez Show podcast. Might have missed something here. That's okay. You can catch up on demand. We'll be back though after this, so don't move. 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
2: Angela Johnson, years ago, I'm talking more than a decade, did a skit called The Nail Salon. And it went viral before people knew what viral meant.
3: You like long or short nails? Short nails, please, thanks. Oh, honey, that's why you don't have a boyfriend.
2: And it catapulted her into superstardom. She is on her 7th stand-up special. It's called Ugly Baby. She just had a baby herself. We had her inside the studio, and I had to ask her about life now traveling on the road because she's got to bring her whole familia with her.
4: Oh, yeah, we did a tour bus. I had my daughter, my husband, we had a nanny, the whole team, everybody's on the bus, and my daughter, she's such a trooper, you know? Like, wherever we are, she's, as long as we're there, she don't care. We're in a different city all the time. She has no clue. We went to, like, every children's museum across the country. It was so fun.
2: That is amazing, though. What a blessing to be able to travel with your family. It's like Selena's bus, but with way more money.
4: Exactly. It really is.
2: Girl, you on next level. You're not going to let that and our nanny slip by and me not address that. Uh-huh. Let's talk about the nanny. How did you hire a nanny? What were the qualifications you were looking for?
4: So my nanny, she only speaks in Spanish to my daughter.
2: Okay.
4: So my daughter is learning Spanish, which means I also have to learn Spanish. Okay. I've been saying for a long time that I'm going to learn Spanish. I never do anything about it, but now I for sure have to because I got to make sure they're not talking about behind my back.
2: They already are, girl. They already are. And by the way, you need to be able to communicate with your child. So how is that?
4: I know. Exactly. So now for sure I'm learning Spanish now. There's times

0: forget that I don't speak Spanish because I think that I think Spanish thoughts. They come out English, and I can't help it.
1: I swear to God, I know exactly what you're talking about because that happens to me almost on the daily. My wife speaks Spanish, and everybody in our family speaks Spanish, but I don't speak Spanish.
2: Yeah, because I'll start going off on Otto. Obviously, we're married, and I'll start saying something in Spanish, and he understands everything, and he answers in English. But yeah, I get it. Now, what about the nanny? Does she cook for you?
0: Yeah, she does, but I actually enjoy cooking. Like, I love it. There's times where I'll be defrosting some meat because, you know, we got to get that taco meat put in the freezer. Like, okay, I'm going to make this, this, and this, and then I get back, and then she already made it. And be like, oh, that's not what I was going to do, but thank you so much.
2: Angela Johnson, Ugly Baby. It's free on YouTube. Be sure and watch the whole thing, and let's help her pay for that nanny, okay? Also, the entire conversation is wonderful. You can find it on the Dana Cortez Show podcast for free on all platforms. We'll be back with more right here coming up. 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
1: West Coast, what it do?
2: 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This is Usher.
1: Yeah, it's your boy Chris Brown.
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5: From the Big O' Tires Traffic Center, leaving West Sacramento on Interstate 80 westbound, traffic is slow from Highway 50 to Enterprise Boulevard, then sluggish along the causeway toward Davis. In Sacramento, Highway 99 northbound, slow getting onto Highway 50 heading westbound. I'm Sam Tidrick with traffic.
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0: one of my favorite songs ever. B.O.B. is on the radio. Yes. Oh my gosh. And the hook is infectious, but his rapping on this song
1: is so good.
0: But
1: the hook is what really makes this song.
0: Airplanes. It really is. You don't want me singing it.
2: Nah, I hate to do that.
0: Oh my gosh.
1: Do we know where B.O.B. is right now?
0: Collecting checks every time you spin one of his records. That's what he's doing.

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All right. I love this classic. 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

0: play that Stevie Wonder version. I said, I know. Why did you tell her that? He's like, I didn't realize it until
1: at first, and then I didn't want to correct myself, so I was like, I just let her think that I played Stevie Wonder.
0: Whatever. Okay, Coolio's on the radio now, though. Let's turn

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2: Hey, it's Jen Hatmaker. 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
1: He said, is there anything in your diet that might be spiking your blood sugar? I said, sometimes I eat pizza until I'm unconscious. He said, I think that might be it.
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0: If you missed your Down in the DM, here it is.
1: Down in the DM. All right, so Paul contacted me about a direct message. Mm-hmm. He and his girl Cynthia. Mm. You know, I'll just tell you, Automatic Anthony, they've been on and off again for 5 years.
2: Wait, you said girl. Are they like officially together?
1: They're engaged. No, oh. They're engaged now. They've been back on for a full year.
2: Do they have any kids?
1: Yes, so Automatic, I was just about to say that. The reason I feel like they are really trying to work things out, and I think Paul will co-sign on what I'm saying, is because they have a child, and they want to raise their son together. You know, unfortunately, they were out recently, and there were some messages that Paul saw on Cynthia's phone. I think it's better that we bring him on so we don't hear the story twice. Paul, can you explain exactly what happened?
3: Yeah, man. It's like we went out this past weekend, and, you know, she gave me her phone. She was out there on the dance floor with her girls doing mm-hmm. her thing. So I saw the phone buzz. You know, I know I'm not supposed to, but, you know, I clicked on the messages.
1: Oh,
3: the Instagram messages.
1: Oh, you opened her messages.
3: Hell yeah, I did. You know, I wasn't tripping on it, but then I read some guy who's like, you know,

0: know, I talk to you later when you're not with your baby daddy.
1: Oh.
0: Exactly. So it's like, you know, this is the same. I find out this is the same guy she was messing with when we took our little break, but they never stopped DMing. So, you know, I shouldn't have, but I kept reading. And then I see some stuff about them, like, hooking up next weekend when I'm taking my son to see my parents.
1: So, wait. So, but the guy that DM'd her, they already know each other? So, how are we going to do it? Like, how are we going to do this if they've already
0: No, man. They haven't met yet. It's just like they've been messaging back and forth.
1: Oh.
0: But I've seen on there she gave the guy her work number because she's talking about, like, yo, my baby daddy's a psycho. And he checks my phone record.
2: You don't even have to tell me no more, Paul. I want to do this one. Automatic Anthony, who want to do this?
0: I think it's more like an Anthony A type, you know.
3: What is, all right, I don't know what that means, bro, but
2: we know what that means, Anthony.
3: I don't, whatever. I'll do it, bro. I'll help you out. What's her name, his name, the whole rundown? What's that?
0: Okay, her name is Cynthia and his name is Jacob_38. So I guess it's Jacob. So you're calling from the work number, so she should pick it up quick.
2: Okay, so what's her direct line so we can call that?
0: Hold on, let me see. Okay, yeah. And don't forget they're supposed to meet this weekend. It's
2: all right, so Paul, stay quiet. Okay, here we go.
4: Good morning. Thank you for calling. This is Cynthia speaking.
3: Hey, Cynthia, it's Jacob. How are you doing?
4: Oh, hey.
5: Is it going down? Find out next.

0: We're about to find out.
1: Down in the DM, this is part two. Paul contacted me about his girl, Cynthia. They're actually engaged. This is not a girlfriend-boyfriend situation. And they've been together on and off again for 5 years. More downs and ups. Now he thought everything was going well. They have a child. They're trying to raise their son together. Unfortunately, things aren't going the way that Paul planned.
2: We went out this past weekend, and, you know, she gave me her phone. She was out there on the dance floor with her girls doing her thing. So I saw the phone buzz. You know I'm not supposed to, but, you know, I clicked on the messages. Instagram messages.
1: Oh, you opened her messages.
2: Hell yeah, I did. You know, I wasn't tripping on it, but then I read some guy who's like, you know, I'll talk to you later when you're not with your baby daddy.
1: Okay, so Anthony has Cynthia on the phone pretending to be this guy, Jacob. Because of all of the issues in the relationship, Paul could just be having some trust issues, or it might be going down in the DM. Let's find out.
3: Good morning. Thank you for calling. This is Cynthia speaking.
4: Hey, Cynthia, it's Jacob.

0: How are you doing?
1: Oh, hey. I told you to message me before you call. What's up?
0: I'm so sorry. I didn't mean to, you know, step out of line with the whole situation or, you know, blow your spot up or anything like that. But after you curved me this weekend when we were out, it got me feeling a little iffy. I didn't know if we, you know, if we were still going to follow through with our plans this weekend.
1: I told you my ex was there. I didn't want to make, you know, a scene or anything. He kind of tagged along.
2: Does your boss know you use company property to cheat on your fiance?
1: What?
2: It's Paul. You still doing this?
1: Paul, what are you doing?
2: What you mean what I'm doing? I'm on here confirming that you's a cheater.
1: Look, I don't have time for this, okay?
2: Blah, blah, blah. I knew you would freeze up. There you go.
1: Go on to
2: your meeting. Yeah.
1: Why are you
2: anyway. Lying. Yeah, like you do every time. Do whatever. Come on.
1: I'll talk to you later, okay?
2: No. Figure out where you're going
1: to
2: sleep at tonight because you ain't coming to stay in my house no more. What you say?
1: I said stop with all this stupid. I'm going to lose my job. Don't they call me playing games?
2: Go ahead and go to your meeting, but guess what? Don't come to my house tonight. You figure out where you're going to stay at, okay?
1: I got
2: to
1: go.
3: Hey, guys. Paul, she hung up, man. She's gone.
2: She hung up.
0: Ooh.
2: What you mean she... Wait. Did you guys hang up on her?
3: No. She did. I didn't even get a chance to tell her what was going on. I mean, you guys were arguing. I didn't really want to step in. Like,
2: man, I can't believe this. Man, I knew I shouldn't have taken her back, man.
3: Paul, please don't beat yourself up about this. I'm going to let you go. I want you to go compose yourself. I'm going to text you this evening, okay? It went down in the DM. The hardest thing that Paul is going to have to do now is let this woman go because I feel like it was him pushing the engagement because he wants to be an active father. And he can still be an active father. He doesn't have to be with in the same house as the child. He doesn't have to necessarily be married to the boy's mother. I feel really bad, though, because I could tell as angry as he was and all those words he was throwing out like daggers, that's because he's trying to protect his heart.
4: Yeah.
3: He's in love with her, and he's very hurt right now.
4: I legit feel bad for him.
3: Otto, me too.
4: I had a lot to say, but then when you said that, I think he is really attached. When you said that, he wants the household. He wants the family.
3: Everybody wants that family. Who doesn't want to be mom and dad with the child?
5: Her? She doesn't want it.
4: Mm. That's the part that hurts me, though, because it always feels like in my life experience, I feel like I've seen my homies who want this family life struggle harder to get it than the ones who don't want it. And it just hurts for homies like Paul, and specifically him right now, because, you know, it's been 5 years of on and off again.
3: Do you know how many friends I have that get no contact from their exes who don't want to see the kid, don't pay child support, nothing? And then you have this man here who is just begging to be a part of this boy's life. And the woman's talking to other people.
5: No matter what, he's got to let her go, though.
3: He does. And maybe he can get custody of his child.
4: Yeah.
3: Or at least joint custody, because you want to do what's best for the child. You're not trying to rip him away from a good parent.
5: You're not trying to one-up her because she's a bad person.
3: No, exactly.
4: And one thing is, at least they got through this before they walked down the aisle for Paul's
3: Amen, that Anthony. Part. Amen on that. How do you think a judge would see this if he files for joint custody? 877-730-DCS1. And do you share custody with your ex? And are you able to co-parent happily now, even if things didn't end well? Please share your story, and we'll talk about it when we come back.
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bitch I know got you stressed. 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Yeah. 40 was a shebang. All of my ops, they des. Please don't put me to the test. They tryna get back on the net. 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Yeah.

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2: I don't even remember how old I was when I started swimming because I was so little.
3: I feel like I probably learned to walk and then learned to swim right after because my grandparents, they lived on a lake.
2: Yep. I think swimming is just, obviously, it's the best thing in the summertime, at least when you're little. Now I don't like to get my hair wet. That's another combo, but you couldn't pull me out of the pool. And learning young is important. And how old were you? You
4: learned how to swim. I was in Anaheim, California at my uncle's apartment complex, and my cousin Bernadette showed me how to swim that summer. So I'd be like, seven, eight? Yeah, I was a little guy, but I remember knowing how to swim pretty early.
3: You didn't learn how to swim before that?
4: But I didn't, but I never knew how to dive either. I still don't know how to dive either to this day. Nah, I don't know how to dive, but I'm a pretty good swimmer, so shout out to Bernadette.
2: Was she gentle with you like a swim coach, or did she just shove you into the swimming pool?
4: Oh, fool, I had hella floaties, dude. Shout out to the floaties, dog.
3: Remember the arm ones, dude.
4: Those are sick. Yeah.
2: DJ Automatic, do you remember learning to swim?
5: Nah, I pretty much, I've been swimming my whole life. My grandma lived on a lake, so I would swim all the time.
2: Oh, but you had to swim.
5: I do remember going to swim practice as a little kid. I was on the swim team.
2: Oh, yeah, settle down.
5: I was a good swimmer. I mean, I literally grew up swimming.
2: I remember scaring my nana because I was so little. We lived at this apartment complex, and I don't even remember how my Theo Frankie taught me. I mean, like, I was 3 years old, and I was diving off the diving board, and I remember it like it was yesterday. He was going, Amma, Amma, like, come here, Mom, come look at this. And then she's screaming because I'm on a diving board, and he said, jump, and I just dove in, and when I came up, I thought she was going to have a heart attack, but I was like, hey! So we have Arias and her family have been on hold for a little bit. Arias, mija, welcome. What are you going to be doing this summer?
6: Going to the pool.
5: Fun. Does your pool have a slide and a diving board?
6: No.
2: Yeah, Arias, we didn't have that either. Otto, they had a slide at your city pool?
5: Well, actually, only one of the pools had a slide.
2: I was going to say.
5: And it was on the other side of town.
2: I would make my way to that
5: slide pool all the time.
2: All right, Mama, question for you. Does your baby girl swim in the deep part or only in the shallow?
6: Swim in the deep part.
2: Oh, I love hearing that because you should be little when you learn how to swim to be safe.
3: How much you want to bet she just threw her in?

0: Probably so. Hey, that's how the best of us learn. Don't forget the sunscreen. All right, we'll be back after this. Brought to you by Chick-fil-A.
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2: You know how we were talking about heartbreaks earlier and people that broke your heart?
3: Yeah.
2: And how do you recover from it? Can I tell you about my crush when I was little in third grade? I had this crush on this boy.
4: Oh, third grade.
3: Oh, no. Oh,
2: I will never forget this, okay?
3: Is your first heartbreak?
2: Otto, for some reason, I just had the biggest crush on this guy. And my mom moved a lot. I've talked about this, right? So we lived in this town for a while. Then we'd go back to another town and go back. And I would always see this boy, and I just had the biggest crush on him. I thought he hung the moon. And he finally asked me out one time.
3: Oh.
2: I was so excited.
3: In third grade?
2: No, we were way past third grade. It was junior high already. It was already junior high. And I was like, oh, he said, do you want to go to a movie? You know, just go to a movie or whatever. I'm like, yeah. I was like, oh, that'd be so cool. And somebody found out.
3: Did your heart do a little flutter?
2: Oh, it was fluttering? Like, you don't even know. Otto had the biggest crush on him since third grade. Here we are in eighth grade. And I'm finally going to get to go out with this boy. And, you know, I was kind of a nerd. I've talked about this. I was, you know, didn't have the nicest clothes and things like that. And a bunch of kids at school found out. And he was super popular. And he came and told me, I can't take you.
3: Oh,
2: I've changed my mind. I felt like I was going to wither away and die. I cried at home. I was like, man.
3: I feel bad for you now.
2: And you're like, and you're my wife. And we're married, Otto, right? And then years later, it's probably been about 6 years ago. He showed up to one of my appearances. With his son.
3: Oh, you told me about that. Uh-huh. Okay, I know which guy you're talking about now.
2: I was like, oh, what you want? What do you want, sir? Why are you coming to introduce your son? He's like, oh, I've known Dana for years. I was like, I hope you're raising your son to be a better man than you were.
3: He probably thought he was going to walk into that situation and be like, she still likes me.
2: Oh, he's changed. I'm so glad that relationship didn't work out.
4: Man, dude, look at it. I feel like this is like a moment of healing for that young girl, Dana Cortez, who was going through that and was getting, you know, who felt, you know, got her heart broken. I feel like this is a moment of clarity for
2: Anthony
4: you right now.
2: Was so hard. I got made fun of all the time. It was always like that for me. I was just that nerdy girl that read the books.
3: I mean, this sounds like some kind of Disney movie or something.
2: I should write a Disney or an after. Remember the after school specials?
4: Yeah.
2: Let's bring them back.
3: I think it's better than one of the after school specials. Okay, Dana? Give yourself a little more credit than that.
2: One of the things I was going to say is sometimes those things that you really want to happen, they're not meant to happen, because thank God that didn't happen, first of all. But Otto, I'm so happy with you, right? All those relationships that didn't work out, I'm so glad they didn't.
3: I'm so glad it didn't work out either, because I'm sure that guy was there to show you your new son, and it didn't work out for him.
2: He did take a picture with me.
4: I keep thinking of our conversation with Kevin Gates, where he passionately said how much he loves when a person breaks his heart because it gives him new motivation.
2: Yeah.
4: And I think about that a lot, no matter what kind of heartbreak I'm going through.
2: You're going to get through it. It's going to make you stronger. Sure sucks when it's happening, though. Anyway.
3: Yeah, you're right.
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the ice and chill. Damn. They tryna cover it up like a quilt. 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That's just how I do the sauce and the spill. These know how I pop it for real.

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Tyrese, along with Mario and Donnell Jones, they're going to be at the venue at Thunder Valley coming up on August 7th. 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

0: Degree. Sacktown is 102.5 KSFM. Welcome back. Happy Money Making Monday. All right, so the World Cup went down this weekend. Did you see it? Did you peep it? We're going to recap that inside your celebrity spill. So no worries. Listen, if you had a busy weekend, that's what I'm here for, to give you all the news that you can use. And then I've come with goodies. Tyrese is going to be at the venue Thunder Valley, and I want you to be there. It's all happening on Friday, August 7th. And babe, I'm going to hook you up. So tap in and don't move. Celebrity spills next.
1: Yeah. This album is dedicated to all the teachers that told me I never amount to nothing. To all the people that lived above the buildings that I was hustling from, that called the police on me when I was just trying to make some money to feed my daughter.
2: Yeah.

officially your 2026 world champion after beating Argentina 1-0 in a match. I'm going to tell you something that had everybody on the edge of their seats. Now, Jennifer Hudson, she wound up opening the festivities with the national anthem. Your boy Post Malone came out looking like somebody's uncle. Like, he performed before the kickoff. And listen, the first ever FIFA World Cup halftime show features Shakira, Justin Bieber, BTS, Burner Boy, Madonna, and more. And I'm going to tell you, the crowd looked like an award show. Beyonce and Jay-Z were in attendance. ASAP Rocky was in attendance. And did you peep when the announcer accidentally called Pharrell, aka Rocky, and then said, my bad, ASAP Rocky, and then corrected himself? Listen, those live TV moments are undefeated, but FIFA definitely turned this one into more than just a soccer game. It was a whole vibe. Congratulations going out to Spain. Listen, and your boy Drake, $1.5 million he had on Argentina. Of course, for Messi, but no, bruh. Spain is a champion, and now we gotta wait another 4 years for it to happen all over again. In other news, what is going on with Cardi B? Cardi B seems to be in the mix of, and not involved directly, but, you know, the whole allegations came out about Stefan Diggs, you know, supposedly having some type of a dealings with a man, and he wound up shutting that down. But now, Cardi B's rumored new man, soccer star Maduka, is now making headlines, but not for dating Cardi. Now, the mother of his son is calling him out publicly, saying that she stayed quiet for over a year to protect his image before he became famous, and now says she's done keeping secrets. Meanwhile, Cardi and Maduka still haven't confirmed that they're a couple, but she's claiming that Maduka allegedly had relations with men and women, and it is just one big ass mess. There's allegations of some type of abuse. I don't know, but we'll see how this whole story pans out. Nobody has said anything yet, not Cardi, not Maduka, or anybody, but we're watching. And last but not least, I love this. I really, really do. Now, Stephen A. Smith still has me blocked on X, aka Twitter, but maybe one day he'll unblock me. But did you see the clip of him and his daughter, Samantha, on his podcast recently? Like, I feel like he finally met his match, and she has his whole retirement planned out, okay? So she told him, listen, you're not living with me. You're going to be in a nursing home. Two words, Dad, nursing home. And his face, he looked completely shocked. And she doubled down saying, I'm going to be in my house with my pool, my husband, and my kids. And he tried to say, listen, why don't you just move me in and get 24-hour care? She said, no. Dry face, straight up. I would love for her to jump on the podcast a little bit more often because it allows for us to see a balance. But if you ever hope for somebody to give him his ass, well, his own daughter, Samantha, did that. And that is your celebrity.

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2: 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Because saying yes to yourself, that's the thing that finally lets you fill your table with everybody else. 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
4: Sent flowers, but you said you didn't receive them.

really doing for you? Think about it. Do you think you have to worry in order to show somebody that you care? I'm asking a serious question because outside of stressing you out and keeping you up at night and messing with your mood, your health, even your body, what has worrying ever fixed? Most of the things that we worry about are completely out of our control anyway. And at some point, you gotta make a decision. Either you're gonna carry it, and honey, it's heavy. That's like carrying bricks every single place you go, or you're gonna release it. And when you release it, it doesn't mean that you don't care. It doesn't mean that you've given up. It just means that you finally accepted that there's a difference between being concerned and being consumed. Listen, do what you can. Pray about what you can't, and then let it go. Don't let tomorrow steal the peace that you still have today, friend. And don't let other people tell you different. A million.

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This is going to be incredible. I want you to grab the keyword FAST, F-A-S-T, and text it in 916-909-1025. 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

ain't thinking about no music, but I want him and Breezy to do something together because, man, they gave us a vibe. If you missed out on a keyword for your boy Tyrese, I got it coming up again. One more time this 3 o'clock hour. Don't you move.

Better put something together. I was just having this conversation with one of my label friends, and I was like, yo, when is the album gonna come? Because what was it last year that Tommy Richmond was like, if you're not enjoying the album that you have now, you're not gonna get another one? And I was like, espérate un momentito, like, hold on. Sacktown's number one for hip-hop and R&B. If you missed out on the keyword, try Tyrese at Thunder Valley. Your keyword this hour is fast. Text it in for your chance at two tickets to see him shut it down to 916-909-1025.

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3: Yeah. Ice.

Body shaming happening at the World Cup was crazy. We're going to talk about that. It includes your girl, Riri. It's Sac Sounds number one for hip-hop and R&B, Tasha Makia. You know I'm not here for that. We're going to talk about that. And Stephen A. Smith has finally met his match when it comes to somebody else who is not going to tolerate his behavior. Who is it? Well, your celebrity spill's coming up next. So Death Remix.

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opening the festivities with the national anthem. Your boy Post Malone came out looking like somebody's uncle. Like, he performed before the kickoff. And listen, the first ever FIFA World Cup halftime show features Shakira, Justin Bieber, BTS, Burner Boy, Madonna, and more. And I'm going to tell you, the crowd looked like an award show. Beyonce and Jay-Z were in attendance. ASAP Rocky was in attendance. And did you peep when the announcer accidentally called Pharrell, aka Rocky, and then said, my bad, ASAP Rocky, and then corrected himself? Listen, those live TV moments are undefeated, but FIFA definitely turned this one into more than just a soccer game. It was a whole vibe. Congratulations going out to Spain. Listen, and your boy Drake, $1.5 million he had on Argentina. Of course, for Messi, but no, bruh. Spain is a champion, and now we gotta wait another 4 years for it to happen all over again. In other news, what is going on with Cardi B? Cardi B seems to be in the mix of, and not involved directly, but, you know, the whole allegations came out about Stefan Diggs, you know, supposedly having some type of a dealings with a man, and he wound up shutting that down. But now, Cardi B's rumored new man soccer star, Maduka, is now making headlines, but not for dating Cardi. Now, the mother of his son is calling him out publicly, saying that she stayed quiet for over a year to protect his image before he became famous, and now says she's done keeping secrets. Meanwhile, Cardi and Maduka still haven't confirmed that they're a couple, but she's claiming that Maduka allegedly had relations with men and women, and it is just one big ass mess. There's allegations of some type of abuse. I don't know, but we'll see how this whole story pans out. Nobody has said anything yet. Not Cardi, not Maduka, or anybody, but we're watching. And last but not least, I love this. I really, really do. Now, Stephen A. Smith still has me blocked on X, aka Twitter, but maybe one day he'll unblock me. But did you see the clip of him and his daughter, Samantha, on his podcast recently? Like, I feel like he finally met his match, and she has his whole retirement planned out, okay? So she told him, listen, you're not living with me. You're going to be in a nursing home. Two words, Dad, nursing home. And his face, he looked completely shocked. And she doubled down saying, I'm going to be in my house with my pool, my husband, and my kids. He tried to say, listen, why don't you just move me in and get 24-hour care? She said, no. Dry face, straight up. I would love for her to jump on the podcast a little bit more often, because it allows for us to see a balance. But if you ever hope for somebody to give him his ass, well, his own daughter Samantha did that. And that is your celebrity spill.

0: More people need to start talking about being in a toxic relationship at one point in their life and then finding something that's healthy and how you got to change your way of thinking, because something seems familiar doesn't mean that that's what it is from your past. And man, it is a lot of work. Matter of fact, follow me on Instagram, because on a late night, once the kids go to bed, we're going to chat about grown folk business.
1: 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That's for all my scammers and my kid money.

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3: You're right through Sacramento. Not too bad. I'm still looking at some minor backups. 80 East out of Davis, clearing up well before you get to 50. 50 is also just minorly backed up. Minor delays, 50 West of Cap City. With Sacramento traffic, I'm Tiffany Wittstrom.
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0: Drake bets on Argentina only to lose out on $1.5 million. Do you know what that money can do for somebody listening right now? And Spain took the win. Now we gotta wait 4 more years for this thing to happen all over again. Where were you when you were watching? Man, talk about a great game.
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And Rihanna was there too. 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
5: It's backed up traffic on Cap City Freeway, both directions on the approach to Cal Expo. Very typical, maybe a bit worse because of the California State Fair. Always fun. The 5 South also was tough traffic from 50 on the approach to Garden Highway. With Sacramento traffic, I'm Tiffany Wittstrom.
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